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yeah, man, can't wait. It's an honor. Plus, Dina Carter tickets. Playing the Ryman. Enjoy your fall feeling weekend, Middle Tennessee. We'll see you Monday. Big deal.

0: 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Vanderbilt and Tennessee Volunteer football fans, well, not too happy after yesterday's results as both went down to defeat.
1: She's a yellow pair of running shoes, a holy pair of jeans. She looks great in cheap sunglasses. She looks great in anything.

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95.5 WSM. I'm Jay Harper. Good morning or good evening, whatever it is to you. Ella, breaking all kinds of records with Choosin' Texas, now at 23 weeks and number one.

95.5 WSN. Man, are you enjoying these cooler temperatures? Yeah, we went from 100 to like 70. I'm

yeah, man. Can't wait to honor. Plus, Dina Carter tickets. Playing the Ryman. Enjoy your fall feeling weekend, Middle Tennessee. We'll see you Monday. Big deal.

0: 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I'm Jay Harper. I won't be leaving you for another several hours here tonight.
1: Don't you dare go running down my little town where I grew up, and I won't cuss your city lights. 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

0: WSM with Big D and Bubba. We are so excited. Guess who's got new music?
1: And he's coming in the studio Monday. Randy Travis. Oh, yeah, man. Can't wait. It's an honor. Plus, Dina Carter tickets. Playing the Ryman. 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We'll see you Monday. 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

95.5 WSM. I know there are scores of Zach Brown fans out there. You know, he's coming to East Tennessee. Yeah, he's bringing the whole crew with him to Thompson Bowling Arena at Food City Center in Knoxville. He's coming there a week from this Thursday. 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
2: 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Hotter than the red on the cattle brand. 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
1: 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Well, the Titans are headed to Jersey today. Yeah. MetLife Stadium. The New York Giants, their opponent today. So, after that impressive performance against Philly, do the Titans, do the

95.5 WSM. They're, my friends, a record-breaking performance. 23 weeks at number one on the Billboard Hot 100 for that song from Ella Langley. Yeah, and she ain't done yet.

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I'm told that the Luke Bryan show at Bridgestone a couple of nights ago was out of this world. I'm sure he played this one. Then I'm

0: WSM with Big D and Bubba. We are so excited. Guess who's got new music?
1: And he's coming in the studio Monday. Randy Travis. Oh, yeah, man. Can't wait. It's an honor. Plus, Dina Carter tickets. Playing the Ryman. Enjoy your fall feeling weekend, Middle Tennessee. We'll see you Monday. Big D.

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0: yeah, man. 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

0: 95.5 WSM. Yeah, the Vols and the Commodores had a bit of a rough time in SEC action yesterday. Boy, Tennessee gave Texas a run, but couldn't pull it off. And then Auburn got past the Commodores.
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95.5 WSM. It was really fun to see all of the goings-on for Dolly Parton Day this past Friday. Yeah, September 25th or 9 to 5. Oh, gosh. What a great woman and what a great legacy she's left.

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Zach Brown headed to Thompson Bowling Arena on October 8th. 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It's that easy.

yeah, man. Can't wait. It's an honor. Plus, Dina Carter tickets. Playing the Ryman. Enjoy your fall feeling weekend, Middle Tennessee. We'll see you Monday. Big deal.

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Yep, it's always fun. Me and you and my coffee on this overnight shift. Hey, it's all good. I'm Jay Harper. See you.

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6: 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I'm your host, Jeremy Park. We're always honored to bring you inspiring stories of individuals and organizations making a difference and powering the good. And we always love having our City Current speakers come on the show. In this case, you're in for a treat. We're talking with Joel Zeff. His book is Make the Right Choice, Lead with Passion, Elevate Your Team, and Unleash the Fun at Work. And fun is a very good word to describe the improv, the comedy, the fun we had at our signature speaker series in Nashville. But Joel, how are you doing, buddy?
7: I'm doing great. And it's been a few days. I'm still energized. What a wonderful event. Absolutely, easily one of my favorite events this past year for 2026. Just phenomenal, phenomenal event.
6: Well, I appreciate that. You were funny. You were filled with great takeaways. It tied to all the business applications around communication, team building, even like innovation and getting on the same page and overcoming adversity. So there's so many things to talk about, especially with the power of improv. But let's start off. Give us a little bit of your takeaways. When you talk about your time in Nashville, we had a lot of fun, a reception, a dinner, and a breakfast. Give us a little bit of snapshot of what's going through your mind, taken away from Nashville.
7: Yeah, we just ate. I was there for less than 24 hours and we had three meals, all of which were fantastic. I had a great time. It was, you know, we talked about these are some of my favorite types of events because they are open to the public. Most of the time, speakers, we speak at associations, organizations, companies, everybody is required to be there. Right? They don't have a choice. And so this is different. You have a choice. You chose to be at this event. And so you got to really bring it and connect to that audience and really give them what they are looking for, you know, because they spent their time. They took the time out of their day to come and go to the breakfast. And so you better bring something really powerful to that audience. And what's really awesome is that when you have that open to the community type of event, you have people from all different walks of life, all different industries, all different companies, all different places in that company, from top executive, entry level, and everybody in between. And so to bring all those people together, one, to laugh, because that's what I'm about, is creating that energy, that engagement, that laughter, but talking about these really powerful choices to that diverse audience is just, for me, very inspiring and very energizing. And that is beyond, you know, what City Current is all about, which we've spoken at length about, just the community and the support and helping each other. And if that doesn't inspire and that doesn't energize you, I don't know. I can't help you. But it was just an incredible event.
6: Yeah, I was about to say, there's so many special moments between Henry and the rock star moments there. And
7: we haven't even gotten to the audience volunteers. Amazing.
6: Let's touch on, for those who, you've been on the show before and sharing, you know, your backstory and how you got into this. But for those who don't know your story, let's give a little bit of a teaser there, because you were on the journalism side covering very difficult stories, and improv became your outlet. Improv became this opportunity to, you know, explore different sides and a positive lens. Give a little bit of your backstory and how you got into improv.
7: Sure. I was working in Dallas as a newspaper reporter, and I covered breaking news, mostly crime things. If something bad happened to somebody, I was writing about it. So it was a very tough, difficult job. And then my first weekend in town, somebody took me to a show, to an improv show. And it was, I've said this many times, it was like the movies, the music. It was a huge moment in my life. And then they said, we teach workshops. And I couldn't get my money out fast enough. They probably could have charged me triple of whatever I paid. And that was my oasis. During the day, I'm writing about these very tough situations. And it's a tough job on top of that. And then this was my oasis once a week to go and do improv and learn improv at this little club at a warehouse on the edge of downtown. And it was just a really important time. And I didn't know at that time, oh, this is what I want to do, or this is, I'm going to be a speaker. It was just, this is a great break during the week. And then they had auditions, and I auditioned. And they invited me to join the troupe. And that was, that's when I knew, okay, this is special. This is something that I truly love. It brings me immense joy. This is something really, really special. This is my calling. This is what I'm meant to do. This is the universe pushing me in the right direction. And then let's fast forward a few years. One of my clients, I was working at PRNC. One of my clients was Texas Instruments. And they're having this retreat. And they said, I know you do improv on the weekends. Can you come and do some of that for us before dinner? And it wasn't like I just, Jeremy, it wasn't like I went, this is it. This is the beginning of something huge. It was, oh, okay, I don't have anything to do Thursday night. That sounds fun. And they had a great time. I had a great time. And that, the light bulb started flickering on. Maybe I offer this to other clients. And I thought, and then that was a small group. I thought, okay, it's going to be kind of like a workshop. We're going to talk about creativity. And just like anything, if you're passionate about something, you love something, people take notice. They start referring you. They start helping you, supporting you, which is really what City Current is all about. And it brings people joy to help people. That's, again, what City Current is founded on. And so people would pass my name on and they'd call me up and they'd say, we've got 200 people. Can you talk about teamwork? Well, yeah, improv's all about teamwork. And that's how it started. And then 2,500 events later, here I am, City Current, powered by Higginbotham. Me and you, Jeremy. This is the crescendo right here. Me and you, Jeremy.
6: Well, when you talk about 2,500 events and using the power of improv, it's really, to me, a special moment in terms of the connection with the audience, the humor, the fun, but the takeaways. And I think that's where, for you, setting the kind of the stage, right, is very important, because you have a number of games that you bring participants up. And just like Henry, like you have fun, but you're teaching the powerful lessons of improv and communication, connection, choices, like everything that we talked about. But you have to be a master of your craft, because you don't know where these games are going to go. So talk about how you set the stage for these very powerful games that are great fun, but very good lessons to be learned. How do you set the stage with that?
7: I think fun play is a great equalizer. It brings everybody together on the same page, no matter where you are. We talked about the audience being, you know, executive, CEO level, entry level, students, managers, they're all different industries. And so no matter where you are in your career, I think you want to play. You want to laugh. You want to have fun. You want to engage. And so improv is that opportunity. And it is an equalizer. Everybody's on the same page. And it is inclusive. Everybody can participate at their level. You don't have to be some great creative mind. You don't have to be someone that feels very comfortable on stage. It allows for everyone to participate at their level. It's very accessible. That's very important. And so when we're laughing, we're having fun, it takes down barriers. You know, I don't know where each member of that audience came from. You know, they might be having a tough day. They might be having a tough week, a tough situation. Maybe they don't like speakers. Maybe they don't want to talk about these messages. So when you come at it and you create this energy and fun and laughter, you kind of are going looking things through a different perspective, and it opens it up for the audience. And now they are interested, because if I can make you laugh, I have you, right? You want to know what happens next. I'm connecting with you. I'm engaging with you. I'm energizing you. I've given you a gift. And I think making somebody laugh is a gift. And I've given you that gift. And so now you're going to give me your time. And so I'm going to come around the other end and you don't see me, and I'm going to bring some big, powerful messages that improv taught me, choices that will help us be better leaders, better teammates, better communicators. And when you're laughing, you're having fun, you're not even realize you're learning. And again, I think that's very powerful. And then when you are engaged, when you're participating, and, you know, like at the breakfast, we had everybody stand up and do ta-da. We talked about, you know, bunny, bunny, bunny. And it's just that engagement and that ability to participate as a group. We all want to be in a group. We all want to have a team. We all want to be part of something. And now we're doing it together. That, again, is very powerful. And then I bring three audience volunteers. They jump on stage. We play an improv game. We laugh. We have fun. Now they have a vested interest. What happened? How was that successful? And now I can hit them with, well, we created opportunity and you gave them positive support. And that's exactly what you need at your job. And I gave them ownership. And because they had ownership, they cared. And everybody in your team wants to care, but you have to, as a leader, you have to give them ownership. And, you know, we go through all these messages. And so we're laughing, we're having fun, and it hits because you're now really connecting that laughter, that fun with these messages.
6: How do you select the games that you play? Because each game has a specific outcome in terms of the takeaways that you're trying to drive home. How do you craft those games?
7: So all improv comes from a woman named Viola Spolin. She created improv in Chicago back in the late 1930s, early 1940s. And she used it as a teaching tool as well, mostly for young people. And she believed she created these games that, again, what we just talked about, if you have fun, you play, you don't realize that you're learning because we're laughing, we're having fun. And so she created these games. All the games, all improv comes from her. Now, I've manipulated the games. I've taken this part of the and moved it and fit my needs, as all improv groups and shows and performers do. And so when I come to a presentation, it is determining the size of the group, how much time I have, what I'm trying to get across, what I think is going to fit. Sometimes, honestly, I'll bring three volunteers up and I will change the game. Nobody knows I'm changing you don't know what game. I don't go, we're going to play this game. And I explain everything. And then I bring three volunteers up. And sometimes I just go with it. You know, at City Current, those first three volunteers, I went, oh boy, was it Henry with the paper and the pen?
6: Yep.
7: Yeah. So he was taking notes. It's phenomenal. And I, you know, we say it often, don't judge a book by its cover. And then, but we always judge. And I'm like, I don't know. I think I might be in trouble. And those three volunteers, they blew me away. They surprised me by their commitment, by what they did 100%. They believed in themselves. They believed in each other. And it was so funny, so creative, because they committed and were passionate and cared, which is the whole message, right? And the audience was giving them positive support. And there's not one person, even whoever those three people came with, didn't think that was going to be. They were like, oh my gosh, I don't know about that. I don't know if Henry should have volunteered. Even the person that was with them. And that audience, you know, gave them immediately that positive support because they cared. They wanted them to be successful. But there's this level of success, and then there's this level of success. It's incredible. And it just really hit home with what we were talking about and what we were talking about, message of opportunity and positive support. And so, you know, it's sometimes a feeling of what games I want to play. And sometimes it's just, you know, just that moment of, oh, I think this game is going to really work with this audience.
6: I like the fact that you keep it flexible, where it's like, okay, depending on who comes up, I might just on the fly pivot this thing and come up with something completely different just based on who's coming up.
7: Yeah. I've done that many, many times. You know, sometimes a group will come up and, you know, and I'm asking their name, I'm kind of gauging, I'm trying to read them. And maybe they're not, you know, maybe I sense that, oh, they would be really great for a word game that's not an acting game. Or they would be great for some kind of guessing improv game, you know, or they would be really, okay, this game's really active and a little more difficult. I think these three would be great for that game. I'm going to ask them, I'm going to really go on a limb and think, I think they can handle it. I think they can really take charge. Usually I'm right. Every once in a while.
6: All of this is the experience. And I think that's the key is you come in with so much experience over 2,500 events doing this. You can be creative. You yourself are in the moment and participating. And I mean, you're making it hilarious just in and of itself, but then you're also too guiding it so that you get the desired outcome and it lands home, which is amazing. Well, this is one of those conversations that we're going to make into a two-part series. So we're going to take a quick commercial break, and then we'll be back in just a moment to finish our conversation with Joel Zeff, author of Make the Right Choice, Lead with Passion, Elevate Your Team, and Unleash the Fun at Work.
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2: Welcome back to the City Current Show, powered by Higginbotham. I'm your host, Jeremy Park. We are now in part two of our conversation with Joel Zeff. He is the author of Make the Right Choice, Lead with Passion, Elevate Your Team, and Unleash the Fun at Work. Let's continue the conversation. Let's switch over and talk about the book, because a lot of this, also for you as an author, being able to share this in a wider context around the power of connection and humor and supporting your teammates and choices. Talk about the book.
3: The book is an extension of the keynote. So each chapter is based on some of the message: collaboration, leadership, embracing change, communication. And so each chapter kind of focuses, and I use the games kind of as the backdrop for each chapter. And I want it to be fun. I want it to be engaging, just like the keynotes. I hope when they read the book, they giggle a little bit. I put a lot of funny stories in there. And then we talk about these powerful choices. And we just go in each chapter in greater detail when we talk about collaboration. You know, I had 45 minutes with you guys. So the whole world, we can't go over it in 45 minutes. And so it's a combination of the keynote and then building on those messages, that what improv gave me, what it taught me, and how it can help people be better leaders, better communicators, better teammates, embrace change more successfully, have more fun at work, create more passion, and keep their passion up and their stress down, which I think is very universal. I think everybody is faced with those challenges.
2: Obviously, you can't necessarily bring improv into the workplace, but yet using it as a tool, when you look at like the book and sharing a couple of just your favorite takeaways for making this everyday practice, right? What are one or two tips that you offer up so that people can put this into everyday practice?
3: Well, obviously, you're not going to play improv games at work, but you are improvising every day at work. There's no script when you're talking to that customer or trying to make that sale or dealing with a situation or a disruption or an obstacle. So the choices that improv is teaching us, you are going to put these in practice. I want you to learn how important it is to embrace change. Improv teaches us not to be scared of change, to embrace it, to understand you will make mistakes, that you will learn and grow, but you cannot fear the change because change is happening every day around us. It's constant disruption. And so the tools of improv, to be more present in the moment, to be more open and flexible, to embrace change, all these tools will help us find more success during change and disruption. When we talk about collaboration, improv is about how do I help the people around me find success, answering it and acting on it. So I want you to take that choice that improv teaches us to think about, okay, in a collaborative moment, I want to help the people around me find success. That's what improv teaches. Or the importance of creating opportunity and positive support and celebrating our successes. All these are key choices that I talk about in the book, I talk about in the keynote. And we talked about one of my favorite messages, which is staying in the game. And improv, something's going to go wrong. Somebody's going to make mistakes. Something's going to happen we weren't planning for. It's not going to work. You can quit and give up and the game will fall apart, or you can stay in the game and find a way for that game to be successful. And when we take that to our work, we're faced with challenges and disruptions. Something happened, something went wrong, something broke, somebody made a mistake. Are we going to quit or are we going to stay in the game? What are our goals? We want to accomplish certain goals for the year. Are we going to quit because the economy, stock market, there's new regulations, I don't have the budget, I don't have the people? There's always an excuse. I don't want to learn something new. Or are you going to stay in the game? That's hard. It's more difficult, but it's also more fulfilling and more rewarding. And these are the choices that improv teaches us and what I want to emphasize in my keynotes and certainly in the book, through fun, through laughter, and through what you said, the power of improv.
2: Your book has already been a bestseller. So you look at those accolades and that impact. We were talking to before we hit record about just some of the feedback we've gotten from your event. You know, absolutely hilarious. Never laughed so hard in my life. Love the fact, though, that everything tied back to a business lesson that I could apply. And so I think those are really powerful testimonials. When you look at the impact of the book and the keynotes, the presentations, the games, what does success look like for you?
3: For me, like I said, I just love making that audience laugh and giving that gift of laughter. That brings me true joy, whether it's on stage whether you read it from the book. That's my guiding light. And that I get to share what improv gave me and what it taught me. And it did. I never planned for any of this. I never thought, first of all, when I started speaking, I didn't know speakers existed or there were speaker bureaus or conferences like City Current. I had no idea. And so I always say the universe chose this for me because I never planned on it. Even when I was doing it, I was on my own as a corporate communications consultant, helping companies with their PR and their media relations and producing internal videos. Sure, there was fun in some of that, and I would speak occasionally, but I never thought, well, I don't know how I'm going to do it, but I'm going to be a keynote speaker and I want it to be my whole business. It chose for me. At one point in my career, I looked around and I realized, well, the speaking is a bigger part of the pie and it keeps taking more of my time. And now I'm hiring people to handle my PR clients. I think the universe is telling me something that I need to choose. What do I love the most? I do love PR. I do love corporate communications and helping people with their message and promoting and everything that entailed. But I also love speaking. And that was my choice. And I never thought it was going to be my whole career. It was just something I was going to do at that moment. But the universe chooses sometimes for you. And I had some really amazing clients and they promoted me and supported me and, you know, referred me. And every audience member, every audience, every client, because it's magic when you are brought in to speak. It's magic. How it happens, I don't know, because you have, you know, Jeremy, you know, the City Current chose me to come speak. You are inundated with amazing speakers every day. Lots of great speakers, lots of great topics. And so it's magic when you are chosen. And so that is a huge honor. And that's my joy, is to walk on that stage, create that engagement, that fun, that laughter, and talk about those powerful choices and just share what improv taught me and hope it helps someone down the road be a better leader or a better teammate. And even if they just laugh in the moment, I tell you, I've had some people come up to me after my presentation that has brought me to tears. They just dealt with a death. I remember someone saying, I haven't laughed. That was the first time I've laughed since my husband died, my wife died. Oh my God, if you don't cry in that moment. Or they say they're dealing with something very tough, a health issue. I've had people come up to me and say, that's the first time that I've laughed in a long time. And that is, now you've given me a gift. And that's the best gift in the world.
2: Yeah, I mean, I think when you look at the connection and then, you know, people opening up there at the end, to your point, like you don't know what they're coming in with, and then being able to share that magic, that experience with the audience, and then hear those stories afterward, it's moving. And that's also too why, I mean, you were absolutely phenomenal in Nashville. We're going to get you to speak in Memphis too and play these games and, you know, teach the power of improv and everything. But that's why I think we're really excited to get you to Memphis and then, you know, so many other cities across the nation, just being able to share this gift and this magic like we're talking about. For you, obviously, when you look at going in this direction, as you said, you've had to make choices. You've grown tremendously. How has improv made you a better leader and obviously speaker, but how has improv changed your life, not only on obviously the different trajectory, but just in terms of who you are today, the way you interact? I mean, just even seeing you at the restaurants and interacting, like you're always having fun. It's made you, I think, more open with people and being able to build those connections in a different way. But how has it changed the way that you view yourself and view your connection with just the world?
3: Yeah, you know, improv is a really amazing art form. And I'm lucky that I discovered it and I embraced it and that I had that opportunity. And, you know, I just performing at the theater, I mean, and we did thousands of shows at our own theater in Dallas, thousands. And, you know, a few weeks ago, some of the alumni got together, we did a little show at a theater, just brought people back together. And it was like we had never stopped. And that was an amazing moment in time and amazing gift. And improv continues to give so much to me. It's helped me learn how to embrace change. It's helped me as confidence on stage with, you never know what's going to happen. I could tell you so many stories of things that have happened while I was on stage, the power going off, the fire alarm going off, just
2: getting introduced to Scotty the Magician.
3: Yes, which is in my book. Thank you for mentioning that, Jeremy. Being introduced as Scotty the Magician. I mean, it just, you know, speaking on a boxing ring, that which is bound. I mean, there's so Larry Hagman, the famous JR from Dallas, interrupting my keynote to say hello to the audience. I mean, just, and I think not just as a speaker, I think we all deal with that. We all deal with constant disruption and change. And improv has given me a lot of gifts on how to embrace that change and how to find success through that change, how to deal with disruption, how to be a better communicator, and I think how to work effectively with other people. You know, improv is not a solo art form. It is a team art form. And when it's at its best, you have four, five people working together. Nobody knows what the other person is doing, but they're all believing in improv and the art form and believing in each other. And then when that magic happens, it's absolutely incredible. Just an awesome feeling. And that's what improv has given me. It's given me a career. It's given me it's given me joy and love, and it's amazing how much it has given me.
2: Yeah, you can just tell, like, on your end at the reception, the way that you're able to free flow into all the different scenarios at the dinner, same thing, even with the, you know, the host, the waitress, like all the kind of stuff. Like, you can just tell that there is a certain communication, confidence, like all of that, that you have grown up through and matured through, that experience with improv has just, you know, personally impacted you greatly, which to me is really cool. So let's talk about where everybody can buy the book. So we talked about the book. Once again, Make the Right Choice, Lead with Passion, Elevate Your Team, and Unleash the Fun at Work. Where do we get the book?
3: Amazon, Barnes & Noble, and all the places that you purchase your book. And it's available, obviously, Audible and Kindle, so however you read your literature nowadays. And you're probably wondering, Joel, did you do the Audible for this book? And I would say, Jeremy, the publisher never asked. No, it was not me. Why did they never ask? I don't know. I think I have a pretty good voice. I think I could have handled reading my book. We have to manage our change. I deal with change by asking myself two simple questions. That sounds pretty good. So if you're wondering, who did the Audible? Well, the voice of animated Superman. So the only person that is better than me is Superman. So in the publisher's eye, we need the voice of animated Superman to read this book. He's an actor, and I had no idea that's who it was. I was at lunch with my wife and a friend. And they said, George Newbern did your Audible. I'm like, yeah, I don't know. I'm just thinking it's some random dude. I don't know who this guy is. And I'm still a little salty that they didn't choose me, right? And then my friend goes, no, you don't understand. George Newbern, he's a famous actor. He was in Father of the Bride. He was the groom in Father of the Bride with Steve Martin and Martin Short. You're one degree away from Steve Martin and Martin Short. I'm like, no, that can't be. My publisher doesn't have the budget to get George the voice of animated Superman. And then my wife was like, he was on Scandal. He played the Yeti on Friends. I don't know any of this. And so I looked him up, and yeah, he did a great job. So voice of animated Superman, actor, superstar, George Newbern does the Audible.
2: So for you as the speaker doing all these amazing things on stage, where do we go to book you to learn more about the speaking? How do we take those next steps?
3: Website, joelzeff.com. Very easy. Lots of video and all that good stuff. So that's the best way to connect with me. Social media, LinkedIn's my preferred. And I tell you, first three that connect with me either through LinkedIn or through my website, mention City Current, and I will send a copy of my book.
2: Okay. There you go. That's awesome. Yep. Joel, thank you for doing an amazing job in Nashville. Like I said, we're looking forward to having you in Memphis and Fort Worth and all these other cities. But thank you for all you do to power the good. Thank you for coming on the show.
3: I appreciate it, Jeremy. Thank you, City Current. Thank you, Higginbotham. It was great to meet everybody and connect, and so impressed by the Higginbotham team and what they do. So really appreciate the opportunity.
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2: 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I'm your host, Jeremy Park. We're always honored to bring you inspiring stories of individuals and organizations making a difference and powering the good. And that's why we're excited to focus on Raise Your Hand Tutoring, powered by United Way of Greater Nashville. Here with us is Sonia Johnson, Associate Director of Education Initiatives with United Way of Greater Nashville. How are you doing, Sonia?
24: I am great. I'm so honored to be here and love sharing about this wonderful and remarkable program that we have called the Raise Your Hand Tutoring Program.
2: Well, we're going to dive in deep on tutoring for sure, but let's start out with the organization as a whole, United Way of Greater Nashville. Give us some background. Give us some context.
24: So what I like to say, and of course, I'm going to put this in Sonia's terms. I think I can do that. I just celebrated my 20-year anniversary with United Way. So we are what I like to call a connector of resources. So we are in the community, boots on the ground. You know, you think of crisis, of course, but there's just things with navigating resources and benefits. So we are like a convener. We help connect people to resources that they need and some that they didn't even know they needed or was aware that was out there that would help them make sure that they have access to quality education, be in, you know, income and have financial stability. So, and great health. You know, if you don't have good health, then all those other things really don't matter. So we are just definitely into helping individuals have a better opportunity and improve their current situation so that they can elevate and be self-sufficient.
2: One of the things that has always struck me about United Way of Greater Nashville is you have the corporate support, you have the individual support, you work with different nonprofits and organizations, and obviously schools, which we'll talk about heavily. But as a convener, as a catalyst, talk about kind of that rare vantage point of being able to serve really on all sides of the community and bring people together to serve a higher purpose.
24: You know, what I love is that there's brand recognition. One, you know, integrity, evidence-based. You know, we don't just say, let's do something. We invite the community into creating solutions for everyday problems. So I think what is really great about us being connected to so many communities is that we actually get to work and go across what we like to call cross-collaborating. So we collaborate with so many other partner agencies. Why duplicate the services if we can enhance the service by joining sources? So that's what we do. And it's really a great opportunity. I have enjoyed my journey.

0: running parallel tracks, so I'm, about on year 20 myself. So let's dive in. Raise Your Hand Tutoring, powered by United Way of Greater Nashville. 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
1: Absolutely. So Raise Your Hand, which I'm super passionate about that, and I'll get into, is both professional and personal for me, but it is a free academic intervention program. And so it started in 2012 in Williamson County, and we serve both districts. So there's two school districts in Williamson County. There's a Franklin Special District and then Williamson County Schools. And so what it is that we thought, if we help third graders, because that's anyone who follows United Way knows that's our national agenda, to get students reading at grade level by third grade. And so we felt if we reached out to the third graders and fourth graders, then we can kind of like cure all things and we'll be done in 2 years. We won't need tutoring anymore. But as we found, the tutoring has increased because there's so many other reasons that contribute to why students are not reading at grade level. It's not just little Johnny can't read. It's comprehension. It's home environment. It's hunger. It's so many other things that take place. And so we found to just kind of dig a little deeper. And so this is now our 14th year we're celebrating, and we've like started in Williamson County, but now we're serving seven districts. So we surround Davidson County. So the counties that surround Metro Nashville, which is Davidson County, would be your Williamson. Hickman is new this year. Dixon, we have Cheatham County, Clarksville, Montgomery County, Robertson County. And so we're just super excited to be able to have this program that reaches so many students. What I love about it is that it's generally this first to fifth grade. Now, because of the state of Tennessee now has something called the Tennessee 10R Corps program, where students have to be reading by grade level in order to promote to the next grade. So we have become a state-approved model that we can help students promote. So we're a pathway to promotion. And so that is just so big because parents don't have to worry about how is my son or daughter going to get the tutoring? Do I have to transport them somewhere else? We are actually planted in the schools, and we're before or after school. So you have teachers that are trusted, embedded, and a lot of times the students know them already. You have transportation, which is generally the bus drivers who run the regular routes. They come back and pick the students up after school for tutoring. And then it's a safe environment. So, there's always a school security officer that stays there the entire time. So it's really a good environment for students to thrive. And we've seen that, as I said, going on 14 years now.
0: Yeah, I want to back up. We'll fast forward again and talk about, how it works, the structure, especially for volunteers and plugging in, because it's a relatively low ask, low lift, but yet a high impact. But I want to touch on something you said around the third grade, the importance of education, the importance of tutoring, and even the timing too, because I think one is you hear a lot is students are learning to read, and then that third grade, fourth year, all of a sudden that's that pivot, that third, fourth grade is a pivot to reading to learn. So that's a very pivotal time in their growth. And then also too, you look at the COVID years and all of those with the pandemic, the loss of learning there, there's a lot that we're having to pick up on. There's a lot of factors, is my point, when you look at the why tutoring is so important. And then once again, the bigger why, education really is the catalyst for workforce development, career trajectory, generational poverty, and overcoming that. Like, that is a major factor for a city's success. So talk about why tutoring is so critically important, not only for United Way of Greater Nashville, but for the community as a whole.
1: Yes. Well, what tutoring does is it sets that student up for success, because we know and this is just something a lot of people may not think about, but even cooking a simple recipe requires reading and math. And so we do tutoring in ELA, which is our English language arts, as well as math, to make sure that any students who test below a certain percentage are able to receive access to our program for free. Now, what that does, that sets the student up for success. And I say this because a lot of state testing, is strictly reading. And so we help put an environment together where students are in a non-competitive environment. Because during the school day, there's a lot of competition. You're trying to beat little Amy who has all the answers, and your answers may not be right or you may not be confident in it. But what we do is use smaller groups to help just reinforce what is being taught during the day. So we use something called an accelerated approach, where we also introduce information. So when the students see it during the school day, they're familiar with it. They've had concepts in smaller groups where they were able to really understand it. And what I love about our tutors and our teachers, the systems that they create through these amazing curriculums and lessons, is that it's at the student's pace. So let's say the curriculum say during the day that, we spend 4 days on this and then we move on to the next content. Here in tutoring, if we need to spend a week or 2 weeks, we can do that. And so we make sure that we do not leave the students, left out, where they don't understand the content that's being introduced during the school day. we make sure that they

0: understand it and that they feel confident in it. And then we assess them. So we're monitoring them throughout, like every 3 weeks, we're taking monitor, progress monitoring to see, are they tracking to make sure that they're going to reach that goal. So it's a really great structure that we put in place. And I have to give credit to the amazing school districts that we work with because they really put in the work. They do everything. This is really their baby. We support, you know, we raise your hand, comes into the school districts and support. It's more of a grant fund. Now we do have some criteria that they have to meet. But the schools and the teachers, they take it to the next level.
1: Talk about the ask for volunteers. As I mentioned, fairly low lift. You're talking about, mm-hmm. you know, once a week, an hour, mm-hmm. over 10 weeks, so 10 hours. So talk about how it works on that side.
0: There is training involved. There's no experience required. So they come in with us. We definitely do an interview. We vet because what we found through our interview process that actually screens to see if this is a good fit. I've had some volunteers who's like, well, maybe this is not what I need to do. So we're happy that our screening process kind of catches that. Then from there, we do a training. We have online modules. It takes about, if you look at the hours, it's about 15-hour credit course that they have to take. It is through the state of Tennessee. So we utilize their resources because, as I mentioned, we are an approved tutoring model. So we do make sure that everything that we're putting out lines up with what the state expects. And then from there, we assign them to a teacher. And so the teacher does the lift. It's mostly what we call teacher-led volunteer assist. So the teacher comes in the ideal world, the teacher and the volunteer has communication prior that week. They're aware of what the lesson is going to be. They have time to review it. So when they go in, we do two types of teaching. We do parallel stations or rotation stations. So parallel teaching is where you're working alongside the teacher in the classroom because our volunteers are not allowed to be outside alone with the students. So we want to make sure that everyone's aware that students remain safe at all capacity because we make sure that there's a staff member with that volunteer. But then they can do parallel teaching where they're teaching the same thing just with two different groups. Now, I prefer the rotation station because that means kids get to move around. Let's be honest, it's after school and some of our snacks have sugar in it. So we got to get some of those little wiggles out so they get to rotate around the room doing content that is in the lesson. And so that way we usually spend about 20 to 30 minutes per subject or per assignment so that the students can have an opportunity to go around the classroom.
1: Give us some of the stats, the stories that warm your heart when you look at the impact this program is having. I know you've got some personal ones in terms of stories of success, but give us some stats, some stories that warm your heart.
0: So I'm super excited to be able to say that over the 14 years, we've had over 700 volunteers who signed up with Raise Your Hand. Not all received placement. You know, of course, you know what volunteers, you have to have volunteers back up. But I think one of the most recent stories that we received is one of our volunteers last year. She was a freshman and she came up to me and was like, I'm so happy to be a part of this program and thank you for the opportunity. And I'm like, we're more than welcome. We're so happy to have you. She was like, I was in this student at this very school several years ago and it made an impact on me. So I wanted to give back. And that is amazing. But I did talk to her and tell her I was going to mention her story. So I don't know if she wants me to mention her name, but she's a real person. She's going to be a sophomore this year. And just to have her come back and then bring her friends to join because the program made an impact on her. And what I love about our program, well, one of the many things I love about our program is that there's no stigma to it. You know, no one is like, you know, you're dismissed to tutoring. No, it's I'm going to reading club. There's excitement. There's, you know, something that feels special about students get literacy kits. They get books. You know, we make sure that it's more of a reward system. So we do have kids who are like, can I come to reading club? I don't tell them what the, you know, requirements are to be in there. But I'm like, well, maybe your teacher will pick you one day. We do make sure that it's an environment where the kids are celebrated. They feel like I was selected. I'm chosen because I'm special and I can do this.
1: Yeah, and I think, you know, that I can do this with support. That's what the community needs, right? Like, you can do it. We're here to help you. We're here to lift and make it happen, whether that's tutoring or opening career possibilities. Like, all of it is relational. All of it is an opportunity to be able to support each other and help each other thrive. So talk about how the community can help. Obviously, we talked about the importance of volunteerism, the training, kind of the ask, but how can we help get involved with not only the tutoring side, but also to just United Way of Greater Nashville?
0: With United Way Greater Nashville, we always have needs for volunteers. We're still doing recovery from the winter storm. So there's people who still have brush and trees down in their yard. So there's always something ongoing. And then with the Raise Your Hand Tutor program, ways that people can help that they're not aware of is that you can go advocate with us. You know, we have state capital days where we go and just talk about stories. We share the importance of this so that policy can actually help promote and protect our programs. Because as we know, these programs are wonderful, and I'm so thankful for those who have been generous, our corporate sponsors and our grant funders, but it does require funding in order for us to expand and to maintain what we have. So funding is always an opportunity. We make it fun. There's a lot of great events. You know, be sure to be on the lookout for our Patricia Hart event that happens every April. So that's a way that you can come out and support and make a contribution, have a good time in the process, and then snack. People will be so surprised to know how much we spend on snack. It's almost as much as the bus drivers. So we want to make sure that the kids have snacks because even though I do have a title and I do have a name, all the kids go by, they know me as Snack Lady. And if I get it wrong, I hear about it. But all jokes aside, it does make a difference. And if that's something that encourages a student to come, we are happy to do that because, believe it or not, snacks does help improve attendance because they want to come to the program, so they have to go to school, their school day, in order to be dismissed into the program. So I feel like it's a win-win all around.
1: Absolutely. Well, where do we go to learn more and get involved?
0: Absolutely. So you can go to United Way of Greater Nashville / raise your hand. If you're interested in volunteering, you can do another / for volunteer. But if you just click on the raise your hand and see how do we get involved, our opportunities, because there's more than just raise your hand. We have four other. Of course, we have the Imagination Library. We have Read to Succeed. So we work with student and rising readers that work specifically with Nashville. So we have many ways for people to get involved.
1: Sonia, yes. Thank you for all you and your amazing team do to power the good. Thank you for coming on the show.
0: Thank you, Jeremy. It's been an honor. I appreciate the opportunity.
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32: Good morning. Hi, this is John, and you're waking up with Rise Up Country. It's where we meet every Sunday morning to get our weekly dose of inspiration and a message of hope. Today, I'm going to be sharing some of the stories that you've shared with us all about who taught you about compassion. For Luke Bryan, where did he learn all about it?
33: I think I got it from my little small town called Leesburg, Georgia, and all of the people that were around my periphery back then. I mean, you learn it from that lifestyle. You learn it from your neighbors loving on you in time of need, and then you reciprocating all that.
32: Loving people. Who taught you by example to have that compassion towards others? 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I'm standing by the phones.

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95.5 WSM. Do you smell that? Yeah, that's pumpkin spice. It is finally fall in Nashville in Middle Tennessee. A high of 80 today, tomorrow high to 83, but it's going to be like keep your windows open weather the whole week. Well, at night anyway.

0: WSM with Big D and Bubba. We are so excited. Guess who's got new music?
1: And he's coming in the studio Monday. Randy Travis. Oh, yeah, man. Can't wait. It's an honor. Plus, Dina Carter tickets. Playing the Ryman. Enjoy your fall feeling weekend, Middle Tennessee. We'll see you Monday. 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

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All I Want for Christmas Is You by Mariah Carey. Congratulations. Ella Langley beat her with 23.

0: So Riley Green did a great debut on The Voice as a coach. He snagged an artist named Joe Henley. I guess Kelly Clarkson was going after him too, but when that guy walked out on the stage, he had Riley in his sights. He wanted Riley Green to be his coach, and Kelly never stood a chance.
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You'll still be able to get us for free.

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Congratulations, Ella.

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You should play it if you can in the lotto because Ella Langley's song, Choosing Texas, spent number one at 23 weeks. And now Luke Combs earned his 23rd consecutive

0: WSM with Big D and Bubba. We are so excited. Guess who's got new music?
1: And he's coming in the studio Monday. Randy Travis. Oh, yeah, man. Can't wait. It's an honor. Plus, Dina Carter tickets. Playing the Ryman. 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

KSM, today is the last day to go visit the free annual visual arts festival that's happening over there at Walk of Fame Park. 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

0: 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We are so excited. Guess who's got new music?
1: 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Randy Travis. Oh, yeah, man. Can't wait. It's an honor. Plus, Dina Carter tickets. 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
16: Here's a big question about a small device. Is your phone helping you build a meaningful life or quietly getting in the way? Social scientist Arthur Brooks, who wrote a book on exactly this, says the phone itself isn't the enemy. The trouble starts when we use our phones to escape the very things that give life meaning. Deep relationships, creativity, even a little healthy boredom. And that boredom matters more than you'd think. It's when your mind wanders, daydreams, and stumbles onto your best ideas. So Brooks offers three simple rules he says will change your life. Number one, don't pick up your phone for the first hour after you wake up. Two, put it away at meals. That time belongs to the people you're with. Three, set it aside for the last hour before bedtime. Try doing that for a week and see if it changes how you feel. I'm Dr. Sanjay Gupta, helping you live a better life.
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The new season of The Voice has started, but it looks like Blake Shelton is planning on being there for season 30. It has been announced officially. I can't wait to see this. It's going to be fun.

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Jeff Welbach checking in. Dylan and Dylan. Jordan on the way. Hopefully the cooler fall-like weather's got you loving life again. Ella's on WSN.

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Josie James is going to be taking the stage a little bit later on this afternoon. Zach Thompson on WSM. 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

0: 95.5 WSM. So you didn't get to go to the Tennessee game yesterday, but you're thinking, man, it's been a long time since I've been to Knoxville. We have got your chance to go. I'll tell you about that. Plus Montgomery Gentry on the way.
1: He's a ranch hand in a pinch, man. Hotter than the red on the cattle brand. Cause she's a gold digger with a quick trigger. 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

of school uphill both ways. 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Of course, that was back before the war. 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He went down, but they missed me by a hair. He'd always stop right there and say,

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Well, this time of year, as we get into fall, a great time to be in East Tennessee. Tyler Reese has got your chance to see Zach Brown in Knoxville. 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

95.5 WSM. Going to be a little busy around Geodis Park. I'll tell you about that. Nashville FC back in town this evening, too. How are you? It's Jeff Womack. Thanks for taking us along on this Sunday afternoon. You're welcome to our playlist anytime, as long as you like, free of charge. Luke Combs, Jake Owen on the way.

0: he's coming in the studio Monday. Randy Travis. Oh, yeah, man, can't wait. It's an honor. Plus, Dina Carter tickets. Playing the Ryman. 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We'll see you Monday. 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

perfect song for a weekend. 95.5 WSM, it's Jeff Welback. Team Heart Walk going on at Geo to spark this hour and throughout the first half of the afternoon. Nashville SC taking on Toronto a little bit later.

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Megan Barone, Morgan Wallen, just a few I got on the way for you. As we get back into the school routine and the hustle and bustle, it's important to remember the lesson in the

WSM, 23 weeks on the Hot 100. That means the longest running female in Billboard history, even longer than Mariah Carey's Christmas song. All right, enough chart chatter, I know. Let's crank up Choosing Texas on 95.5 WSM. Just when

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Hey, did y'all get a chance to see the Harvest Moon? Get to see it tonight. Oh, that put me in mind of something I want to tell you about. The Full Moon Drink Tasting Market's going to be going on in East Nashville, 5 o'clock. Killjoy Booze Free Beverage Shop. And they do allow dogs around there. Riley Green's Worst Way and Luke Bryan on the way.

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13: What's up, y'all? It's Big D and Bubba. Don't forget, tighten up. I'm in a-

95.5 WSM. You going to see Casey Musgraves tonight at the Bridgestone? Hopefully you won tickets from us. No weather problems getting there. We're going to be sunny and mid-70s. Jason, Cody on the way.

Yoakum going to be doing a show at the Mother Church of Country Music. We want to send you to see it. 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

95.5 WSM, the perfect songs to take you back. Hey, speaking of Kenny, Silver Sands Marina release. Now, in the writing of this song I got coming up from Morgan Wallen, he was nowhere to be found. I'll tell you that story coming up.

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A song was number one here at ACC 2 years ago this weekend. Luke Combs, Ain't No Love in Oklahoma on American Country Countdown. Ryan Fox with

We sold out two big shows at the historic Billy Bob's Texas in Fort Worth, Texas last weekend. Hudson Westbrook has painted you pretty on American Country Countdown. And Ryan here with you this weekend. You may have seen the premiere of The Voice last week on NBC. It has returned for its 30th season. And in the red chair next to Riley Green is none other than Kelly Clarkson. What is she saying about Riley? We'll find out after Tucker Wetmore and an ACC Sure Shot. This one sure to join the countdown very soon. We told you that. American Country Countdown.

0: Wetzel and Ella Langley up three spots to 16 on American Country Countdown. That's Jaded. I'm Ryan Fox, and Kelly Clarkson's daytime TV show may be over, but she's not done with TV altogether. You may have seen her last week on the season premiere of The Voice, back in the big red chair alongside Queen Latifah, Adam Levine, and newcomer Riley Green. And recently, when all those coaches were hanging out together, Kelly and Adam had some advice for new coach Riley Green. We'll also throw in some fun shade at their buddy and former voice coach Blake Shelton.
1: Yeah, there's a new cowboy over here. And like
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1: Mm-hmm.

Lenny Wilson and John Mayer, Bone Keys Wallet, 14 on American Country Countdown. It's Ryan Fox with all the hits and the stars, coast to coast and around the world. And as you get older, I've been told when it comes to things in your life, you need to be intentional. Does that hold true for our guest this weekend, Dustin Lynch? We're going to ask him after his former ACC number one with Mackenzie Porter. Think about you and ACC Extra.

The ACC next track, new and now from Gavin Adcock. It's Wannabe on American Country Countdown. It's Ryan. And the people who try out for American Idol, some may call wannabes before they become household names, but there's a big change coming to that show. Have you heard about it? The reveal after Idol judge Luke Bryan. Country and She Knows It. American Country Countdown. Number.

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0: It's Ryan. And speaking of idol judges, Carrie Underwood and Luke Bryan, who we just heard, have you heard this news about American Idol? You know, for 24 seasons, they've always ended up in Hollywood on that show, but no more. According to Deadline.com, the show is moving from Los Angeles to Atlanta. Per Deadline, the company is in the midst of making a deal with a studio complex in the Atlanta area, although nothing's been solidified yet. We're going to see our country faves and Lionel make the trip to the ATL when the official news comes out prior to its 2027 season premiere. 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
3: A new number one song will be crowned this hour on American Country Countdown from the ACC O'Reilly Auto Parts Studio. I'm Ryan Fox with you this weekend. Plus, this hour, we'll make you some money. We're singing to the beach with our guest, Dustin Lynch. And Kenny Chesney is back, talking about the inspiration behind his brand new album, Silver Sands Marina. But first, back to the countdown with Lauren Elena and Chase Matthew. It's all my exes. 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

0: There you have it. The brand new number one song in America on American Country Countdown. It's Stella Lefty with Boston. American Country Countdown is the longest running country countdown show in the USA. 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ACC is a production of Westwood One. Special thanks to Chris Carson, Dingo O'Brien, Corey Linton, and Susan Stevens for helping us bring you the biggest hits and the biggest stars every weekend right here. A big thanks to our special guest this week, Dustin Lynch. And make sure you join us next week when more big stars will be dropping by, and we may just have a brand new number one song. Until then, this is Ryan Fox saying be safe, take care of each other, and we'll see you then.
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